0: speaking the truth, and for saying what happened to her and how it happened. And, you know, like, I don't hate him.
1: After the plea, Resendez's mother, Esmeralda Castle, spoke to reporters saying that despite Copeland murdering her daughter, she does not hate him. A black Chesapeake man is in custody in connection with an attempted abduction investigation in Norfolk. Police say 47-year-old James Davis approached two women downtown on June 4th. He's now facing charges including abduction, robbery, brandishing a firearm, attempted malicious wounding, and firearm offenses.
2: You showed me footage of me putting somebody in my car, then I'm guilty of that. If you see me raise a gun at somebody, I am guilty of that.
1: Wavy News 10 spoke with Davis behind bars, went through the list of charges, and he denied everything. Davis is being held without bond with his next court date set for July 23rd. The city of Suffolk has appointed Jerry Jones as deputy city manager overseeing the city's development portfolio. His appointment took effect May 6th after serving as interim deputy city manager since September 2025. Jones, who is black, is an HBCU Hampton University graduate, licensed architect, and former capital outlay architect for Norfolk State University. Since joining Suffolk, he has helped manage more than $800 million in capital projects, including City Hall, Downtown Festival Park, Fire Station Number 11, and the East Suffolk Recreation Center. Second Lieutenant William H. Walker never made it to combat, but historians say the Tuskegee Airmen helped build the foundation for the legendary Red Tails. Walker was educated in Suffolk and assigned to the 100th Fighter Squadron of the 332nd Fighter Group, the first black military aviators to fly combat missions for the U.S. Army Air Forces. Historian Craig Huntley tells WTKR News 3 that Walker, nicknamed Wild Bill, was known as a lively and talented pilot. He died at 24 during a training accident in Michigan. Michigan 2 years before the 332nd deployed to Italy. Today, Walker is buried at Oaklawn Cemetery in Suffolk, where visitors still honor his legacy. And Norfolk City Council is considering new restrictions for downtown public property ahead of a busy Juneteenth weekend, which includes Sail 250, the city's Juneteenth celebration, and the 50th anniversary of Harborfest. The ordinance would create festival zones downtown and along the waterfront from June 16th through the 23rd. Bikes and scooters would be banned in the main festival area, except for parking them in racks. City officials say the goal is to improve safety in crowded pedestrian areas, not discourage people from riding downtown. Council will consider the ordinance Tuesday night. I'm Amber Payton on your home for Black News First, Norfolk's BIN 92.1, the Black Information Network.
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0: Wavy News 10 spoke with Davis behind bars, went through the list of charges, and he denied everything. Davis is being held without bond with his next court date set for July 23rd. The city of Suffolk has appointed Jerry Jones as deputy city manager overseeing the city's development portfolio. His appointment took effect May 6th after serving as interim deputy city manager since September 2025. Jones, who is Black, is an HBCU Hampton University graduate, licensed architect, and former capital outlay architect for Norfolk State University. Since joining Suffolk, he has helped manage more than $800 million in capital projects, including City Hall, Downtown Festival Park, Fire Station No. 11, and the East Suffolk Recreation Center. Second Lieutenant William H. Walker never made it to combat, but historians say the Tuskegee Airmen helped build the foundation for the legendary Red Tails. Walker was educated in Suffolk and assigned to the 100th Fighter Squadron of the 332nd Fighter Group, the first Black military aviators to fly combat missions for the U.S. Army Air Forces. Historian Craig Huntley tells WTKR News 3 that Walker, nicknamed Wild Bill, was known as a lively and talented pilot. He died at 24 during a training accident in Michigan. Michigan 2 years before the 332nd deployed to Italy. Today, Walker is buried at Oaklawn Cemetery in Suffolk, where visitors still honor his legacy. And Norfolk City Council is considering new restrictions for downtown public property ahead of a busy Juneteenth weekend, which includes Sail 250, the city's Juneteenth celebration, and the 50th anniversary of Harborfest. The ordinance would create festival zones downtown and along the waterfront from June 16th through the 23rd. Bikes and scooters would be banned in the main festival area, except for parking them in racks. City officials say the goal is to improve safety in crowded pedestrian areas, not discourage people from riding downtown. Council will consider the ordinance Tuesday night. I'm Amber Payton on your home for Black News First, Norfolk's BIN 92.1, the Black Information Network.
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0: Parmitano. The crew won't land on the moon, but will orbit Earth while practicing docking the Orion capsule with future lunar landers. NASA says the mission is part of its larger push to return astronauts to the moon for the first time since the 1970s. Douglas says his mind is racing, but his heart is full. I'm Amber Payton on your home for Black News First, Norfolk's BIN 92.1, the Black Information Network.
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12: BIN News This Hour, I'm Andrea Coleman. 35 years in prison, that is a sentence an all-white jury has given Black teen Carmelo Anthony after finding him guilty of murder earlier today. Shortly after the verdict was read, the jury began determining Anthony's sentence. Anthony stabbed and killed 17-year-old Austin Metcalf, who was white, during a confrontation at a high school track meet in Frisco last year. Today, the jury in the Dallas suburb of McKinney found Anthony guilty of murder, although manslaughter and acquittal were also options. During the sentencing phase, Anthony's attorney, Michael Howard, who is Black, introduced sudden passion as a possible cause of Anthony's actions. Howard described the response as an emotion or feeling caused by provocation by the individual killed or others being killed at the time of the offense. The distinction would lower the sentencing range Anthony faced from 5 and 99 years to 2 and 20 years, with the fine also included. But only Anthony's mom took the stand in his defense, a move former Dallas Assistant District Attorney Sean DeRadia says could have been a costly mistake leading to a longer sentence.
13: Without Carmelo testifying, without him talking to the jury, they can't see that remorse. They can't feel that remorse in his heart, in his voice, in his eyes. They can't humanize with him. And without him taking a stand, him being

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8: Representation, is it gone?
9: The Supreme Court upheld Alabama's congressional map that denies black voters fair representation. This decision to let the state use a racist congressional map undermines the Constitution.
10: If so, can we get it back?
11: Turner says the goal with Souls to the Polls is to energize other congregations in Memphis.
8: What happens next?
12: Florida Republicans caused Democrats to have this dilemma, cut their potential seats from 8 down to 4.
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13: BIN News this hour, I'm Andrea Coleman. 35 years in prison, that is a sentence an all-white jury has given black teen Carmelo Anthony after finding him guilty of murder earlier today. Shortly after the verdict was read, the jury began determining Anthony's sentence. Anthony stabbed and killed 17-year-old Austin Metcalf, who was white, during a confrontation at a high school track meet in Frisco last year. Today, the jury in the Dallas suburb of McKinney found Anthony guilty of murder, although manslaughter and acquittal were also options. During the sentencing phase, Anthony's attorney, Michael Howard, who is black, introduced sudden passion as a possible cause of Anthony's actions. Howard described the response as an emotion or feeling caused by provocation by the individual killed or others being killed at the time of the offense. The distinction would lower the sentencing range Anthony faced from 5 and 99 years to 2 and 20 years, with the fine also included. But only Anthony's mom took the stand in his defense, a move former Dallas Assistant District Attorney Sean DeRadia says could have been a costly mistake leading to a longer sentence.
14: Without Carmelo testifying, without him talking to the jury, they can't see that remorse. They can't feel that remorse in his heart, in his voice, in his eyes. They can't humanize with him. And without him taking the stand, him being able to connect with that jury, that gives a jury no reason to give him a lesser sentence. And I think strategically the defense didn't want to call him for whatever reason, but I think it was a big misstep because he's already been convicted of murder. That's done. He's been convicted. You have nothing else to lose at this point. And you know, if I had been on that team, I would have called any and everyone, I mean teammates, friends, people that have interacted.

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3: I'm Amber Payton with BIN News Now. A Texas jury has found Carmelo Anthony guilty of murder in the stabbing death of 17-year-old Austin Metcalf. The deadly confrontation happened in 2025 at a high school track meet in Frisco. The case drew racial tensions with demonstrators outside the courthouse supporting both Anthony, who was black, and Metcalf, who was white. Jurors in McKinney had been weighing murder, manslaughter, or acquittal. Democratic City Councilwoman Nithya Raman is advancing to the November Los Angeles mayoral election against black incumbent Mayor Karen Bass. Raman defeated Republican reality TV star Spencer Pratt after a late surge of mail-in votes as President Trump criticized how California runs its elections. And Sir Idris Elba says audiences may not embrace a black James Bond. The black British actor was long rumored as a possible replacement after Daniel Craig left the franchise, but Elba says those talks were never real. Get BIN News Now on demand 24/7 on the iHeartRadio app.
4: I'm Vanessa Tyler on the Black Information Network, your home for black news first. The payback has begun. The U.S. launched strikes against Iran in response to the downing of a U.S. helicopter over the Strait of Hormuz. U.S. Central Command announced the self-defense strikes were conducted after President Trump said the U.S. must respond. And before that order, Trump again bragged about a deal like he has done dozens of times before.
5: We're very close to having a very, very good, strong, powerful deal.
4: For those who lost their homes in the Eaton fire, blame is being placed on the utility company. Lawyers for insurers are pushing for a court ruling holding Southern California Edison financially liable for the deadly Eaton fire. They say new evidence proves the fire, which killed 19 people last year, started at a century-old idle transmission line maintained by Edison. Evidence includes new surveillance footage. A video from a Pasadena swim club shows two flashes just before the fire started. Edison still has not accepted responsibility for the fire. Instead, it says its own investigation and a separate investigation by state and county officials are ongoing. Disturbing allegations against the Southern Poverty Law Center. The organization known for fighting racism is being accused of massive fraud, using funds to pay informants, funds then used by hate groups to buy KKK robes, facilitate cross burnings, and fund travel for extremist rallies. The iconic organization now under federal indictment for misuse of the tax-exempt funds. Brian Fair, interim president and CEO, denies the SPLC strayed from its core mission, which is fighting discrimination.
6: For 55 years, with the support of generous donors who appreciate our work, the SPLC has fought racial terror, white supremacy, and other forms of discrimination and hate.
4: Also speaking before the same House committee hearing, civil rights activist Alveda King. Another black man is heading to space. Andre Douglas is one of four crew members slated to board the Artemis 3 mission. The astronauts will launch from Kennedy Space Center in Florida next year aboard the Orion spacecraft. The mission? To test rendezvous and docking capabilities to further commercial human space landings to the moon. This follows the successful Artemis 2 mission to the far side of the moon. Black astronaut Victor Glover was on board then. Mission specialist Andre Douglas thanked his wife, children, father, and especially his mother.
7: So, Mom, thank you so much for believing in me, this whole time. All these years, you prayed for me, you thought about me, and I always appreciate that.
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11: I'm Amber Payton on your home for 24/7 news, Norfolk's BIN 92.1, the Black Information Network. Jeremiah Copeland has been sentenced to 43 years in prison after pleading guilty to unpremeditated murder in the death of fellow sailor Angelina Resendiz. Copeland, who is Black, admitted he strangled Resendiz in his barracks after a night of drinking, lied to investigators, and moved her body to a wooded area in Norfolk's Broad Creek neighborhood. In court, Copeland apologized to both families and the Navy. His grandmother also offered condolences to Resendiz's mother, Esmeralda Castle. Copeland will receive a dishonorable discharge and reduction in rank. Newport News City Council has unanimously approved a temporary curfew for unaccompanied minors at City Center. The 7 p.m. curfew starts Wednesday and will also be in place on Friday and Saturday nights through July 5th.
12: We're not going to have 300 youth just roaming around City Center. We've talked to a lot of business owners, and so we're going to have a discussion with the entire City Council to see what our options are.
11: Speaking with Wavy News 10, Black Mayor Philip Jones calls it a temporary emergency measure aimed at keeping City Center safe and welcoming. The move comes after 14 teens were arrested over the weekend when police say multiple fights broke out during a gathering of about 300 people. Councilman Rob Coleman, who sponsored the ordinance, says the city is trying to get ahead of the issue with short-term solutions. Williamsburg James City County School Superintendent Daniel Kiever is apologizing after comments he made to students about the district's redistricting plan drew criticism from parents and community groups. Some said his remarks sounded segregationist after he referenced students attending schools with people who, quote, looked like you, end quote. WHRO reports Kiever says that was not his intent and that he believes schools should be diverse and affirming for all students. The controversy comes as WJCC considers new school zone maps for the 2027-2028 school year. Some parents and equity advocates worry the proposed maps could deepen racial and economic divides between schools. Governor Abigail Spanberger has announced new appointments to college and university boards across Virginia, including several Hampton Roads leaders. Longtime NBA official Tony Brothers has been appointed to the HBCU Norfolk State University Board of Visitors. Brothers, a Black Norfolk native, has supported NSU for years, including creating an endowment in honor of his mother, Dorothy B. Brothers. Retired Navy Captain Janet Days has been appointed to Old Dominion University's Board of Visitors. Days is an ODU graduate and made history as the first Black woman to serve as commanding officer of Naval Station Norfolk.
13: My brain, it is going a mile a minute right now, but my heart, it is so warm. It is so full.
11: And he was once waiting in the wings for Artemis II. Now, Black Chesapeake native Andre Douglas is officially getting his seat on Artemis III. Douglas, who graduated from Western Branch High School, will join astronauts Randy Bresnik, Frank Rubio, and Luca Parmitano. The crew won't land on the moon, but will orbit Earth while practicing docking the Orion capsule with future lunar landers. NASA says the mission is part of its larger push to return astronauts to the moon for the first time since the 1970s. Douglas says his mind is racing, but his heart is full. I'm Amber Payton on your home for Black News First, Norfolk's BIN 92.1, the Black Information Network.
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3: 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Is it gone?
4: The Supreme Court upheld Alabama's congressional map that denies Black voters fair representation. This decision to let the state use a racist congressional map undermines the Constitution.
5: If so, can we get it back?
6: Turner says the goal with Souls to the Polls is to energize other congregations in Memphis.
3: What happens next?
7: Florida Republicans caused Democrats to have this dilemma, cut their potential seats from 8 down to 4.
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8: BIN News this hour, I'm Andrea Coleman. 35 years in prison, that is a sentence an all-white jury has given Black teen Carmelo Anthony after finding him guilty of murder earlier today. Shortly after the verdict was read, the jury began determining Anthony's sentence. Anthony stabbed and killed 17-year-old Austin Metcalf, who was white, during a confrontation at a high school track meet in Frisco last year. Today, the jury in the Dallas suburb of McKinney found Anthony guilty of murder, although manslaughter and acquittal were also options. During the sentencing phase, Anthony's attorney, Michael Howard, who is Black, introduced sudden passion as a possible cause of Anthony's actions. Howard described the response as an emotion or feeling caused by provocation by the individual killed or others being killed at the time of the offense. The distinction would lower the sentencing range Anthony faced from 5 and 99 years to 2 and 20 years, with the fine also included. But only Anthony's mom took the stand in his defense, a move former Dallas Assistant District Attorney Sean DeRadia says could have been a costly mistake leading to a longer sentence.
9: Without Carmelo testifying, without him talking to the jury, they can't see that remorse. They can't feel that remorse in his heart, in his voice, in his eyes. They can't humanize with him. And without him taking the stand, him being able to connect with that jury, that gives a jury no reason to give him a lesser sentence. And I think strategically the defense didn't want to call him for whatever reason, but I think it was a big misstep because he's already been convicted of murder. That's done. He's been convicted. You have nothing else to lose at this point. And you know, if I had been on that team, I would have called any and everyone, I mean teammates, friends, people that have interacted with him, because the jury really needs to at this point connect with them. They need to see a human. Right now they've convicted him as a murderer. Well, when they go back for sentencing, you want them to not see him as a murderer, but as a child, as a friend, as a brother, as a community leader. And I think the jury needed to hear more.
8: The trial was racially charged, with crowds of demonstrators outside the courthouse for both Anthony and Metcalf. Reaction to the verdict was mixed.
10: It's a tragic situation all the way around. I'm glad there's accountability.
11: What this process did is shown that Black lives do not matter in Collin County.
12: You can't lead with emotion. You have to be able to lead with facts, and I think that this jury has done that.
8: Anthony never denied fatally stabbing Metcalf, but he did claim his actions were in self-defense. It took the all-white jury close to 3 hours to render a verdict. Anthony reportedly cried when learning of their decision. 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I'm Andrea Coleman. 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
13: Here's what's trending this hour. Texas teen Carmelo Anthony has been found guilty of murder, and his sentencing comes next. Anthony stabbed and killed 17-year-old Austin Metcalf during a confrontation at a high school track meet in Frisco last year. President Trump is ordering the U.S. to launch strikes against Iran in response to the downing of a U.S. helicopter over the Strait of Hormuz. And job help for parents who owe child support is facing a federal rollback this week. I'm Amber Payton, and that's what's trending.
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3: I'm Amber Payton with BIN News Now. A Texas jury has found Carmelo Anthony guilty of murder in the stabbing death of 17-year-old Austin Metcalf. The deadly confrontation happened in 2025 at a high school track meet in Frisco. The case drew racial tensions with demonstrators outside the courthouse supporting both Anthony, who was black, and Metcalf, who was white. Jurors in McKinney had been weighing murder, manslaughter, or acquittal. Democratic City Councilwoman Nithya Raman is advancing to the November Los Angeles mayoral election against black incumbent Mayor Karen Bass. Raman defeated Republican reality TV star Spencer Pratt after a late surge of mail-in votes as President Trump criticized how California runs its elections. And Sir Idris Elba says audiences may not embrace a black James Bond. The black British actor was long rumored as a possible replacement after Daniel Craig left the franchise, but Elba says those talks were never real. Get BIN News Now on demand 24/7 on the iHeartRadio app.
4: I'm Kevin Brown on your home for 24/7 News, the Black Information Network. Washington Governor Bob Ferguson wants the legislature to pass a statewide cell phone ban in schools.
5: I'll be proposing an away-for-the-day ban on cell phones in schools, meaning that from the first bell to the last, students will not have access to their cell phones.
4: Ferguson says studies show cell phones are a major distraction for students. Schools in Washington that have banned cell phones have seen positive results. Ferguson also added he's proposing the legislation now to get support to pass it during next year's session. Governor says cell phones negatively impact students' abilities to learn. The Broward School Board has voted unanimously to install cameras on buses and ticket drivers who illegally pass them. School Board member Adam Cerveo says this is a win-win.
6: According to the National Highway Traffic Safety Administration, from 2000 to 2024, there were 63 fatalities and crashes that involved the driver illegally passing a stopped school bus.
4: The school district will work with the Broward Sheriff's Office to give $225 tickets to violators. The camera vending company will keep 70% of the profits, while the district will get 30%. Miami-Dade got over $4 million from a similar program in just 3 months back in 2023. The Broward County Democratic Black Caucus and the Florida Legislative Black Caucus expressed disappointment and frustration over Representative Debbie Wasserman Schultz's decision to run in Florida's 20th district, despite being asked not to by black leaders. Several black candidates in the primary are considering consolidating support to prevent splitting the black vote and potentially handing Wasserman Schultz the win. The Democratic establishment's handling of the situation has drawn criticism with calls for prioritizing black political representation in the decision-making process. Destiny Wilson, a 34-year-old black mother from Virginia, died after setting herself on fire inside a Hampton home. A 3-year-old daughter with a disability also died in the fire. Wilson poured gasoline on herself and set herself on fire, and family members tried to help but were unable to save her daughter. Wilson had struggled with mental illness and the demands of caring for her child, who had autism and cerebral palsy. A neighbor witnessed the tragic incident and saw the large emergency response in the area. The National Women's Law Center released its annual State Child Care Assistance Policy Report, revealing a significant increase in the number of children on waiting lists for federally funded child care assistance. The report highlights the challenges faced by families and early educators due to the lack of investment in the child care sector. Key findings show that 17 states had waiting lists for child care assistance between February 2024 and February 2025. The report emphasizes the urgent need for policymakers to address the growing crisis in child care assistance and provide state-by-state data on key policies. Jay-Z is set to perform in Los Angeles. The rapper announced he'll hold a 30th anniversary concert at SoFi Stadium on October 23rd. He'll also play a show in Paris on September 10th. It all comes as the rapper is set to perform at Yankee Stadium for 3 shows starting on July 10th through the 12th. I'm Kevin Brown on your home for Black News First, the Black Information Network.
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3: I'm Amber Payton on your home for 24/7 news. Norfolk's BIN 92.1, the Black Information Network. Jeremiah Copeland has been sentenced to 43 years in prison after pleading guilty to unpremeditated murder in the death of fellow sailor Angelina Resendiz. Copeland, who is Black, admitted he strangled Resendiz in his barracks after a night of drinking, lied to investigators, and moved her body to a wooded area in Norfolk's Broad Creek neighborhood. In court, Copeland apologized to both families and the Navy. His grandmother also offered condolences to Resendiz's mother, Esmeralda Castle. Copeland will receive a dishonorable discharge and reduction in rank. Newport News City Council has unanimously approved a temporary curfew for unaccompanied minors at City Center. The 7 p.m. curfew starts Wednesday and will also be in place on Friday and Saturday nights through July 5th.
9: We're not going to have 300 youth just roaming around City Center. We've talked to a lot of business owners, and so we're going to have a discussion with the entire City Council to see what our options are.
3: Speaking with Wavy News 10, Black Mayor Philip Jones calls it a temporary emergency measure aimed at keeping City Center safe and welcoming. The move comes after 14 teens were arrested over the weekend when police say multiple fights broke out during a gathering of about 300 people. Councilman Rob Coleman, who sponsored the ordinance, says the city is trying to get ahead of the issue with short-term solutions. Williamsburg James City County School Superintendent Daniel Kiever is apologizing after comments he made to students about the district's redistricting plan drew criticism from parents and community groups. Some said his remarks sounded segregationist after he referenced students attending schools with people who, quote, looked like you, end quote. WHRO reports Kiever says that was not his intent and that he believes schools should be diverse and affirming for all students. The controversy comes as WJCC considers new school zone maps for the 2027-2028 school year. Some parents and equity advocates worry the proposed maps could deepen racial and economic divides between schools. Governor Abigail Spanberger has announced new appointments to college and university boards across Virginia, including several Hampton Roads leaders. Longtime NBA official Tony Brothers has been appointed to the HBCU Norfolk State University Board of Visitors. Brothers, a Black Norfolk native, has supported NSU for years, including creating an endowment in honor of his mother, Dorothy B. Brothers. Retired Navy Captain Janet Days has been appointed to Old Dominion University's Board of Visitors. Days is an ODU graduate and made history as the first Black woman to serve as commanding officer of Naval Station Norfolk.
10: My brain, it is going a mile a minute right now, but my heart, it is so warm. It is so full.
3: And he was once waiting in the wings for Artemis II. Now, Black Chesapeake native Andre Douglas is officially getting his seat on Artemis III. Douglas, who graduated from Western Branch High School, will join astronauts Randy Bresnik, Frank Rubio, and Luca Parmitano. The crew won't land on the moon, but will orbit Earth while practicing docking the Orion capsule with future lunar landers. NASA says the mission is part of its larger push to return astronauts to the moon for the first time since the 1970s. Douglas says his mind is racing, but his heart is full. I'm Amber Payton on your home for Black News First, Norfolk's BIN 92.1, the Black Information Network.
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13: 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Is it gone?
15: The Supreme Court upheld Alabama's congressional map that denies Black voters fair representation. 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

leaders say Howard's background in artificial intelligence, technology, and higher education will help prepare future generations of Black women to lead in a rapidly changing world. Howard says she's deeply

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0: and economic divides between schools. Governor Abigail Spanberger has announced new appointments to college and university boards across Virginia, including several Hampton Roads leaders. Longtime NBA official Tony Brothers has been appointed to the HBCU Norfolk State University Board of Visitors. Brothers, a Black Norfolk native, has supported NSU for years, including creating an endowment in honor of his mother, Dorothy B. Brothers. Retired Navy Captain Janet Days has been appointed to Old Dominion University's Board of Visitors. Days is an ODU graduate and made history as the first Black woman to serve as commanding officer of Naval Station Norfolk.
1: My brain, it is going a mile a minute right now, but my heart, it is so warm. It is so full.
0: And he was once waiting in the wings for Artemis II. Now, Black Chesapeake native Andre Douglas is officially getting his seat on Artemis III. Douglas, who graduated from Western Branch High School, will join astronauts Randy Bresnik, Frank Rubio, and Luca Parmitano. The crew won't land on the moon, but will orbit Earth while practicing docking the Orion capsule with future lunar landers. NASA says the mission is part of its larger push to return astronauts to the moon for the first time since the 1970s. Douglas says his mind is racing, but his heart is full. I'm Amber Payton on your home for Black News First, Norfolk's BIN 92.1, the Black Information Network.
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0: kitchens to hidden gem caterers, Black Restaurant Week shines a light where it's long been missing. It's helped generate tens of millions of dollars for Black-owned businesses, keeping legacies alive and creating new ones. And it's part of Black history still being written every time a diner takes that first bite. I'm Esther Dillard for the Black Information Network.
1: The International African American Museum, Charleston, South Carolina. Built near where so many Africans first arrived and changed, the International African American Museum in my hometown state of Charleston, South Carolina, tells a global story of survival, resilience, and culture. It honors where we came from and how our legacy continues.
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4: In the nationally watched Texas murder trial of Black teenager Carmelo Anthony, civil rights leader Dominique Alexander criticized the jury selection, saying no Black jurors were chosen.
3: In the fight for justice.
5: Memphis always mattered, but now we are madder, M-A-D-D-E-R, because of what they did.
2: And equality.
6: A Louisiana federal court will review the state's newly redrawn congressional map. The hearing is set for June 17th.
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8: Cell phones have been an integral part of connecting our modern world. But did you know a Black nuclear engineer pioneered the technology for them? Henry Thomas Sampson was born in 1934 in Jackson, Mississippi. He earned his bachelor's degree in chemical engineering from Purdue University in 1956, followed by his master's degree from UCLA in 1961 and his PhD shortly after. In 1971, Henry Sampson created the Gamma Electric Cell. It's a device which produced long-lasting power to satellites. Sampson's innovation caught the attention of the Motorola Company, which then placed his patented technology into their telephones. This eventually led to the very first telephone calls being made using cell phones. Henry Sampson passed on June 4th, 2015. His genius and Black excellence helped create the globally connected world we share today. This is Tammy Eswick for the Black Information Network.
9: 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I'm Mike Strautmanis, and my history lives here.
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10: Here's what's trending this hour. Inflation picked up in May, according to new data from the Bureau of Labor Statistics. The Consumer Price Index rose 4.2% compared to a year ago, marking the biggest increase in 3 years, driven largely by higher food and energy costs. On a monthly basis, prices were up 0.5%. Core inflation, which excludes food and energy, rose 2.9% annually, showing more moderate underlying price growth. I'm Bree Wood with What's Trending.
11: BIN News This Hour, I'm Terry McCready. President Trump says Iran is responsible for shooting down a U.S. chopper over the Strait of Hormuz. The two service members who were on the Apache helicopter are safe. The U.S. now launching strikes against Iran in response to the downing of that helicopter.
12: I think we're very close. We have a couple of points. They don't even seem like big points. They've conceded the fact that they will not have nuclear weapons.
11: President earlier suggesting a peace deal with Iran could be possible over the next few days. In just a matter of days, Bill Pulte will get to work as acting director of national intelligence. President Trump making the announcement yesterday. The appointment endangers a bipartisan compromise to renew a major

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3: Here's another classic moment from the Sweat Hotel. Hey, this is Keith. 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
3: What's up, Gerald? 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
3: All right, my brother, go ahead. 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
4: Denise, you've been my best friend, my worst enemy, my doctor, my injurer. You've been everything to me when I couldn't walk. You watched me and clothed me. When I got better, you stuck by me. I was in a nursing home for 418 days. You only missed 8 days out of 418 days. I'd like to ask you, Denise, from the bottom of my heart, if you would give me the opportunity to be your husband, your friend, your partner, your companion, and your soulmate. This is from Master Gunnery Sergeant Gerald Everett Davis Jr., 29 Palms, California, to Denise Reed in Co-op City in the Bronx. Will you marry me?
3: Denise, you better marry that man. He's begging more than I could ever beg, baby.
4: Brother, you should have sent me the night that I met her. I had my dress blues didn't even work on that girl, and I was a sergeant then. And I was trying.
3: All right, my brother. Thank you for checking in. I appreciate you, man.
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6: America lost a legend and black icon with the passing of Henry Louis Hank Aaron. The Hall of Fame slugger whose 755 career home runs stood as Major League Baseball's golden mark died at the age of 86. As one of baseball's greatest stars, Aaron's career spanned over 20 years, and he retired with a host of achievements. He was the National League MVP and World Series champion in 1957, a three-time Gold Glove winner, and 25-time All-Star. His 755 career home run stood as the major league record before Barry Bonds broke it in 2007. It was Aaron who broke Babe Ruth's original record of 714 home runs, all while threats were made on his life by fans who did not want to see a black man as baseball's home run king. After retiring as a player, Aaron moved to the front office, eventually becoming senior vice president and assistant to the president of the Atlanta Braves. Off the field, Aaron was a tireless advocate for civil rights. This is Terrence Bibb for the Black Information Network.
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12: We begin with an update on a story we brought you earlier. In Atlanta, Georgia, the man accused of shooting a 17-year-old boy on a MARTA train just days ago is now facing federal charges.
13: Atlanta News First is reporting Anthony Gresham, who is black, faces charges of committing an act of violence with intent to cause serious bodily injury on a mass transportation system, possession of ammunition by a convicted felon, and discharging a firearm during an

0: You won't see the engineer that slams the Nissan Rogue's door 13,920 times, or the corrosive chamber that simulates 15 years of life in 5 months, or the Rogue heat-baked for over 300 combined hours. 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
3: Hope in the face of difficulty. Hope in the face of uncertainty. The audacity of hope.
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6: In the life of our nation, across every generation, there are those who stand apart. They step up, they raise their hands, they take that oath, they put on the uniform, and they put their lives on the line. They do this so that the rest of us might live in a country and a world that is safer, freer, and more just. This is the gift they've given us. This is the debt that we owe them.
7: Welcome to Hope Has an Address. I'm Bree Wood for the Black Information Network. For a lot of veterans, service doesn't end when they come home. It shows up in memory, in identity, and in the stories they carry. And now those stories are being given a permanent place inside the Obama Presidential Center on Chicago's South Side. One of the most powerful spaces inside that center is the Elie Wiesel Auditorium. Elie Wiesel was a Holocaust survivor, a Nobel Peace Prize winner, close friend of President Barack Obama, and a man who dedicated his life to making sure the world never looked away from human suffering. But more than that, he believed in the responsibility of memory, that telling the truth about what people have lived through isn't optional, it's necessary.
8: I believe firmly and profoundly that anyone who listens to a witness becomes a witness. So those who hear us, those who read us, those who learn something from us, they will continue to bear witness for us. At a certain point in time, they will do it for all of us.
7: That's why his name matters here, because the auditorium is meant to be a space where difficult stories are told out loud and where people are asked not just to listen, but to understand. At the Obama Presidential Center, that includes the stories of military service and specifically the voices that haven't always been centered. Black veterans, men and women who served their country and came home to a country that hasn't always served them the same way. Here's Army veteran, co-founder, and executive director of the Black Veterans Project, Richard Brookshire, on why honoring our veterans is so important.
9: The Black Veterans Project was born out of a recognition that there was a lack of a digital kind of conversation, and we know how important the internet is in this age, around racial justice in the military. Just broadly, a conversation about racial justice and inequity in the military. And so we wanted to start to bridge more of a national dialogue about that. We wanted to be an organization that could provide more in-depth research and accountability organization for the military to ensure that it was doing its due diligence, not only about correcting the long harms that have been made against Black veterans, but ensuring that diversity and equity in the ranks as it stands now, white nationalism in the ranks as it stands now, was addressed.
7: President Obama has been clear. This center isn't about preserving history as something distant. It's about connecting it to civic responsibility. And that includes making sure veterans are not just recognized, but remembered in full. That's where the storytelling becomes personal. 100-year-old World War II U.S. Army veteran John Clifton Dix talks about living through the Jim Crow era.
10: It didn't see nobody like me. And on this side, they had a great big gate, a great big sign that said, "Do not attempt to enter into that gate." I can't even go downtown shopping, do no shopping until 4 o'clock.
7: As we know, service doesn't end at deployment. It continues in transition, in community, and in healing. And for many Black veterans, it includes navigating systems that haven't always been built with them in mind. The Obama Presidential Center plans to feature those experiences not as footnotes, but as part of a larger American story. Through exhibitions, recorded voices, and public programming, it's a shift from metals to memory, from recognition to understanding. That's the heart of it, from service to story. At the Obama Presidential Center, memory isn't just about looking back. It's about making sure what's been lived continues to shape what comes next. For more information about the Obama Presidential Center opening on Juneteenth, visit Obama.org. The Obama Foundation is a nonprofit collaborator of the Black Information Network. I'm Bree Wood for the Black Information Network.
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14: the Black Information Network. The Black Minnesota Attorney General. The Black Information Network. Jeremiah Copeland has been sentenced to 43 years in prison after pleading guilty to unpremeditated murder in the death of fellow sailor Angelina Resendiz. Copeland, who is Black, admitted he strangled Resendiz in his barracks after a night of drinking, lied to investigators, and moved her body to a wooded area in Norfolk's Broad Creek neighborhood. In court, Copeland apologized to both families and the Navy. His grandmother also offered condolences to Resendiz' mother, Esmeralda Castle. Copeland will receive a dishonorable discharge and reduction in rank. Newport News City Council has unanimously approved a temporary curfew for unaccompanied minors at City Center. The 7 p.m. curfew starts Wednesday and will also be in place on Friday and Saturday nights through July 5th.
15: We're not going to have 300 youth just roaming around City Center. We've talked to a lot of business owners, and so we're going to have a discussion with the entire City Council to see what our options are.
14: Speaking with Wavy News 10, Black Mayor Philip Jones calls it a temporary emergency measure aimed at keeping City Center safe and welcoming. The move comes after 14 teens were arrested over the weekend when police say multiple fights broke out during a gathering of about 300 people. Councilman Rob Coleman, who sponsored the ordinance, says the city is trying to get ahead of the issue with short-term solutions. Williamsburg James City County School Superintendent Daniel Kiever is apologizing after comments he made to students about the district's redistricting plan drew criticism from parents and community groups. Some said his remarks sounded segregationist after he referenced students attending schools with people who, quote, looked like you, end quote. WHRO reports Kiever says that was not his intent and that he believes schools should be diverse and affirming for all students. The controversy comes as WJCC considers new school zone maps for the 2027-2028 school year. Some parents and equity advocates worry the proposed maps could deepen racial and economic divides between schools. Governor Abigail Spanberger has announced new appointments to college and university boards across Virginia, including several Hampton Roads leaders. Longtime NBA official Tony Brothers has been appointed to the HBCU Norfolk State University Board of Visitors. Brothers, a Black Norfolk native, has supported NSU for years, including creating an endowment in honor of his mother, Dorothy B. Brothers. Retired Navy Captain Janet Days has been appointed to Old Dominion University's Board of Visitors. Days is an ODU graduate and made history as the first Black woman to serve as commanding officer of Naval Station Norfolk.
16: My brain, it is going a mile a minute right now, but my heart, it is so warm. It is so full.
14: And he was once waiting in the wings for Artemis II. Now, Black Chesapeake native Andre Douglas is officially getting his seat on Artemis III. Douglas, who graduated from Western Branch High School, will join astronauts Randy Bresnik, Frank Rubio, and Luca Parmitano. The crew won't land on the moon, but will orbit Earth while practicing docking the Orion capsule with future lunar landers. NASA says the mission is part of its larger push to return astronauts to the moon for the first time since the 1970s. Douglas says his mind is racing, but his heart is successful. I'm Amber Payton on your home for Black News First, Norfolk's BIN 92.1, the Black Information Network.
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